up fast-track courts to ensure stricter punishment in cases of paper leaks and exam malpractices. The cabinet meeting chaired by Prime Minister Narendra Modi at the Parliament House complex approved the draft bill. Sources told Akashvani News that the proposed legislation is expected to be introduced in the Parliament next week. In a video message yesterday, Prime Minister Modi had announced about bringing a bill with provisions of strong action in cases of paper leaks. Meanwhile, in a major bid to bring out serious examination reforms, the National Testing Agency has terminated 47 officials from service. According to sources, legal and criminal actions will also be taken against some of these officials. This is part of a complete overhaul of NTA that has been in controversy over paper leaks. The National Testing Agency, NTA, has announced advertisements for a set of senior professionals appointments at the level of general manager. It has also opened the engagement of 16 young professionals through the Pratibha Setu portal of the Union Public Service Commission. NTA, in a statement, said that these measures represent the first concrete step in the institutional rebuild of the agency that is being implemented in line with the recommendations of the High-Level Committee of Experts, chaired by Professor K. Radhakrishnan. Delhi Police has constituted a special task force, STF, to investigate offences relating to paper leaks and other examination-related offences under the Public Examinations Prevention of Unfair Means Act 2024. Delhi Police, in a statement, said that the task force will be responsible for conducting prompt, professional and comprehensive investigations into offences pertaining to public examinations conducted by different authorities. Prime Minister Narendra Modi has thanked country's youth for the response and suggestions following his video. In a social media post, Mr. Modi expressed gratitude to the youth for their overwhelming support. The video has now crossed more than 303 million views. It is the most viewed reel within its first 24 hours. President Draupadi Murmu was conferred the honorary title of Dr. Honoris Causa by the Bucharest University of Economic Studies in Romania in recognition of her distinguished public service, commitment to education and social inclusion, and contribution to strengthening India-Romania relations. Accepting the honour, the President dedicated the award to the 1.4 billion people of India and said it reflected the enduring friendship between the people of the two countries. Highlighting the deep cultural and civilizational ties between India and Romania, President Murmu recalled Rabindranath Tagore's visit to Bucharest a century ago. She encouraged greater academic collaboration through joint research, faculty and student exchanges. The government has said that Indus Waters Treaty remains in abeyance until Islamabad abjures support for cross-border terrorism. Briefing media in New Delhi, spokesperson in the Ministry of External Affairs, Randhir Jaiswal, dismissed Pakistan media reports that India is deliberately causing flooding in the neighbouring country. He added that the recent increase in flows in the river Chenab is a direct consequence of intense monsoon rainfall over Jammu and adjoining catchment areas during 20th to 23rd of July. The spokesperson further stated that Pakistan's own flood forecasting division, Lahore, attributed the high flood levels in the river Chenab to heavy rainfall over the upper catchment. He added that the rise in river flows is a natural hydrological response to heavy monsoon rainfall and not the result of any deliberate action by India. India opened its medal tally at the 2026 Commonwealth Games in Glasgow after Chandu Kumar clinched the bronze medal in the men's heavyweight powerlifting final. He delivered a strong performance by lifting 190 kg in his second attempt, earning 130.9 points and securing a place on the podium. And that is the end of this news bulletin.

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1: 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Good morning, I am Abhishek Mukhopadhyay. The headlines. Government approves anti-paper leaks draft bill for stricter punishment. Legislation likely to be introduced in Parliament next week. Prime Minister Narendra Modi thanks youngsters for the suggestions to his video on proposed reforms against paper leaks issue. Says relations will continue with more bonding. Government and CJP to hold third round of talks today. President Draupadi Murmu conferred Doctor Honoris Causa in Romania for a distinguished public service. New Delhi strongly condemns attack on commercial vessel in the Black Sea, claiming life of an Indian seafarer. Heavy rainfall expected in parts of Gujarat, Konkan, Goa and Odisha. And in Commonwealth Games, Jhandu Kumar clinches bronze medal for India in the men's heavyweight para powerlifting. President Draupadi Murmu was conferred the honorary title of Doctor Honoris Causa by the Bucharest University of Economic Studies in Romania in recognition of a distinguished public service, commitment to education and social inclusion, and contribution to strengthening India-Romania relations. The Union Cabinet has approved a draft bill to set up fast-track courts and to ensure stricter punishment in cases of paper leaks and exam malpractices. The Cabinet meeting, chaired by Prime Minister Narendra Modi at the Parliament House complex, approved the draft bill. Sources told Akashvani News that the proposed legislation is expected to be introduced in the Parliament next week. The National Testing Agency, NTA, has issued advertisements for

0: a set of senior professional appointments at the level of general manager. It has also opened the engagement of 16 young professionals through the Pratibha Setu portal of the Union Public Service Commission. The NTA in a statement said that these measures represent the first concrete step in the institutional rebuild of the agency that has been implemented in line with the recommendations of the higher-level committee of experts chaired by Professor K. Radhakrishnan. NTA has notified four positions for general manager on contract, each for an initial term of 3 years. It said that the engagement of young professionals has been undertaken for the first time. Prime Minister Narendra Modi thanked everyone for the responses and positive suggestions received to his video, where he announced the government's decision to bring a strict law to punish those involved in paper leaks. In the video message, Modi said that the new bill incorporating provisions for strong action against paper leaks will be introduced in the ongoing session of Parliament next week. The draft bill, as announced by the Prime Minister in the Instagram video shared by him, was approved by the Union Cabinet yesterday. In a fresh video message released through his Instagram handle yesterday, Mr. Modi said the relations will continue with more bonding.
1: Thank you, friends. मेरे जो वीडियो पोस्ट किया था उसको जिस प्रकार से आपने रिस्पॉन्ड किया सकारात्मक सुझाव दिए थैंक्स टू एवरीबडी ये आपका प्यार बना रहेगा हमारा नाता और अधिक सक्रियता से जुड़ता रहेगा.
0: Mr. Modi created a new world record with the most views on a reel in 24 hours, garnering 303 million views as of now. The earlier record was 300 million views. Delhi Police has constituted a special task force, STF, to investigate offences relating to paper leaks and other examination-related offences under the Public Examinations Prevention of Unfair Means Act 2024. Our correspondent has the details.
2: Delhi Police in a statement said that the task force will be responsible for conducting prompt, professional and comprehensive investigations into offences pertaining to public examinations conducted by different authorities. These include Union Public Service Commission, Staff Selection Commission, Railway Recruitment Boards, Institute of Banking Personnel Selection, National Testing Agency, as well as ministries or departments of the central government and their attached and subordinate offices for recruitment of staff. In addition to investigation, the special task force will also ensure effective coordination with the prosecuting agencies to facilitate expedition prosecution to ensure that trials in such cases are conducted on a day-to-day basis. With Anand Kumar, Shivang Mishra, Akashwani News, Delhi.
0: The government will hold another round of discussions with the CJP delegation today on its demands for reforms in the examination system and measures to prevent examination paper leaks. Union Ministers JP Nadda and Dr. Jitendra Singh met the CJP delegation in New Delhi yesterday. Talking to media after the meeting, Mr. Nadda said that during the meeting they gave a patient hearing to the demands of the CJP regarding reforms in the examination system.
3: The meeting lasted for nearly 2 hours. I, along with Union Minister Jitendra Singh, participated in the discussion. The discussions were held in a cordial atmosphere and various issues were discussed from every perspective. Their proposal was also discussed.
0: Delhi Metro Rail Corporation has informed that 18 stations have been closed from 7:30 this morning till further instructions due to security reasons in the national capital. These include Rajiv Chowk, Patel Chowk, New Delhi, Central Secretariat, ITO, Mandi House, Supreme Court and others. However, DMRC noted that interchange facility shall remain available at Rajiv Chowk, Mandi House and Central Secretariat. This is Akashwani giving you the news. For quick news updates around the clock, follow us on X handle at AIR News Alerts. And for details of stories and more, log on to our website www.newsonair.gov.in and download News on AIR app. President Draupadi Murmu was conferred the honorary title of Doctor Honoris Causa by the Bucharest University of Economic Studies in Romania in recognition of a distinguished public service, commitment to education and social inclusion, and contribution to strengthening India-Romania relations. Accepting the honour, the President dedicated the award to the 1.4 billion people of India and said it reflected the enduring friendship between the people of the two countries.
4: For decades, Romanian universities have welcomed Indian students, particularly in medicine, engineering and technology. I would encourage Romanian educational institutions to deepen cooperation through joint research and faculty and student exchanges. I hope that my visit will lead

0: new academic partnerships and encourage more students and researchers from Romania to engage with India.
1: We have a report from a correspondent.
2: The atmosphere at the Bucharest University of Economic Studies was marked by warmth, dignity and celebration as President Murmu was conferred the university's prestigious honorary doctorate. The grand auditorium was filled with faculty members in academic robes, students, diplomats and distinguished guests who greeted the president with a standing ovation. The event was not just an academic ceremony, but also a celebration of growing friendship between India and Romania, with a sense of mutual respect, optimism evident throughout the hall. Subhashree Mahapatra for All India Radio News from Bucharest, Romania.
1: India strongly condemned the attack on the commercial vessel MV OMORFI in the Black Sea that claimed the life of an Indian national.

0: থ্রু আউট দ্য হল। শুভশ্রী মহাপাত্র ফর অল ইন্ডিয়া রেডিও নিউজ ফ্রম বুকারেস্ট রোমানিয়া।
1: India strongly condemned the attack on the commercial vessel MVOMORFI in the Black Sea that claimed the life of an Indian national, describing attacks on merchant shipping as unacceptable and calling on all concerned parties to ensure the safety of maritime navigation and international commerce. According to the Ministry of External Affairs, MEA, the vessel was attacked on July 18th while transiting the Black Sea, reportedly in Russian territorial waters. The ship had 10 crew members on board, including 3 Indian nationals. The MEA said one Indian sailor lost his life in the attack, while the other 2 Indian nationals on board are safe. All 28 Indian crew members are aboard the Mozambique-flagged LPG tanker Disha, a safe following an attack on the vessel in Iranian territorial waters. The Embassy of India in Tehran confirmed this and acknowledged that the incident involving the LPG tanker Disha. In an official statement, the embassy said that it has been maintaining active contact with local officials to ensure the crew's well-being. The government has said that Indus Waters Treaty remains in abeyance until Islamabad abjures support for cross-border terrorism. Briefing media New Delhi, spokesperson in the Ministry of External Affairs, Randhir Jaiswal, dismissed Pakistan media reports that India is deliberately causing flooding in the neighbouring country.
2: The recent increase in flows in the Chenab River is a direct consequence of intense monsoon rainfall over Jammu and the adjoining catchment areas during the last 3 days, which is between 20 and 23rd July. The rise in river flows is therefore a natural hydrological response to heavy rainfall and not the result of any deliberate action by India. Attempts to portray a weather-driven flood event as an upstream intervention are factually incorrect.
1: In Ladakh, Kargil War Memorial at Dras is fully prepared to host the grand celebrations of the 27th Kargil Vijay Diwas, commemorating India's victory in Operation Vijay. The two-day commemorative events will begin today with a series of programs honoring the courage and supreme sacrifice of the soldiers who laid down their lives during the 1999 Kargil War. Today's schedule includes Youth Sansmaran at Lamochan Viewpoint and the Shorya Sandhya ceremony at the Kargil War Memorial, bringing together veterans next of kin of martyrs, senior army officers and dignitaries. We have more from a correspondent.
3: The Kargil War Memorial at Dras is wearing a festive yet solemn look as preparations for the 27th Kargil Vijay Diwas celebration have been completed. The two-day commemorative event begins today, while tomorrow, Honorable Raksha Mantri Rajnath Singh will lead the nation in paying homage to the martyrs of Operation Vijay. Thousands of visitors, veteran family members of the brave hearts and military personnel are expected to participate in the commemorative events. The celebration stands as a tribute to the unmatched valor, courage and supreme sacrifice of the Indian Armed Force during the 1999 Kargil War. For Akashwani News, Anad Ali from Kargil.
1: The India Meteorological Department, IMD, has forecast very heavy rainfall today in parts of Gujarat, Konkan and Goa, Madhya Maharashtra, Odisha and Rajasthan. Parts of Northeast India, coastal Karnataka, Gangetic West Bengal, Haryana, Chandigarh, Delhi, Himachal Pradesh, Jammu and Kashmir, Ladakh, Punjab, South Interior Karnataka and Uttarakhand also expected to receive moderate to very heavy rainfall today. Rescue and relief operations have been carried out on a war footing following the heavy rains in Gujarat. In the last 24 hours, 265 talukas of the state have received rain. 5 deaths confirmed by the state relief commissioner. In Assam, more than 1,15,000 people have taken shelter in relief camps as the flood situation continues to remain grim, with the worst impact being felt in Shivsagar, Charaidev and Jorhat districts. According to latest reports, 14 more flood-related deaths have been recorded, including 7 in Charaidev, 6 in Shivsagar and 1 in Jorhat. India opened its medals tally at the 2026 Commonwealth Games in Glasgow after Jhandu Kumar clinched the bronze medal in the men's heavyweight para powerlifting. Jhandu, who hails from the Nalanda district of Bihar, delivered a strong performance by lifting 190 kg in his second attempt, earning 130.9 points and securing a place on the podium. Jhandu Kumar's bronze medal is a major achievement considering his challenging journey. He overcame polio at a young age and faced financial hardships while helping his family. His dedication to strength training and para powerlifting helped him rise to the international level. And now for a look at today's newspapers, it's over to

0: சுபத்ரா ராமச்சந்திரன்.
1: Thank you, Abhishek. The students' protests at Jantar Mantar is covered prominently by the dailies. Government steps up bid to end armed force. Protesters firm on Pradhan's exit, leads Hindustan Times. Government seeks time for call on Pradhan exit demand, says the Times of India. Cabinet clears bill imposing tougher paper leak penalties, leads the Statesman. 47 officials sacked in major NEET paper leak purge. Legal action likely, notice, notes the Tribune. Bill to grant Vande Mataram equal legal protection as national anthem introduced in Rajya Sabha, says the Statesman. The Indian Express in its editorial piece, Shine On Dick Parry, writes that the brilliantly crafted saxophone lines by Dick Parry, who passed away at 83 this week, were rarely the first thing one noticed in a Pink Floyd song. But imagine the song stripped off his saxophone, and the incompleteness will reveal what he brought to them. In his aching solo on Shine On New Crazy Diamond, written in memory of Sid Barrett, one can feel the instrument channeling the collective grief of the band. Vishwanathan Anand becomes FIDE interim president, reports a pioneer. Jurgen Klopp named new Germany football coach, informs Hindustan Times. And finally, spectacular cultural mix gives Commonwealth Games a fresh start, writes the Asian Age. And with that, it's back to you, Abhishek.
0: Thank you, Subhadra. And now, before we end the bulletin, the headlines once again. Government approves anti-paper leaks draft bill for stricter punishment. Legislation likely to be introduced in Parliament next week. Prime Minister Narendra Modi thanks youngsters for the suggestions to his video on proposed reforms against paper leaks issue, says relations will continue with more bonding. Government and CJP to hold third round of talks today. President Draupadi Murmu conferred Dr. Honoris Causa in Romania for a distinguished public service. New Delhi strongly condemns attack on commercial vessel in the Black Sea, claiming life of an Indian seafarer. Heavy rainfall expected in parts of Gujarat, Konkan, Goa and Odisha. And in the Commonwealth Games, Jhandu Kumar clinches bronze medal for India in the men's heavyweight para powerlifting. And with that, we end the morning news. Have a nice day.
2: நேரம் 8:30 ஆகாஷ்வாணி சென்னை வானொலி நிலையம் புத்தம்புது காலை நிகழ்ச்சியில் நிதரை காணம் ஒலிக்கிறது. டிராகன் திரைப்படத்திற்காக சுஸ்ரீராம் சஞ்சனா கல்மாஞ்சே பாடியிருக்கும் பாடல்

0: reforms in the examination system. Union Commerce and Industry Minister Piyush Goyal today said that his remarks to the media outside Parliament had been maliciously doctored using artificial intelligence to create and circulate a deep fake video in an attempt to spread misinformation. In a social media post, Mr. Goyal said he had filed a police complaint and an FIR has been registered at the Chanakipuri police station this morning. In Ladakh, Kargil War Memorial at Dras is fully prepared to host the grand celebrations of the 27th Kargil Vijay Divas, commemorating India's victory in Operation Vijay. The two-day commemorative events beginning today with a series of programs honoring the courage and supreme sacrifice of the Indian Armed Forces who laid down their lives during the 1999 Kargil War. Tomorrow, Defence Minister Rajnath Singh will lead the nation in paying homage to the martyrs of Operation Vijay. In Jammu and Kashmir, the annual Sri Amarnath Yatra and Sri Mata Vaishno Devi Yatra resumed today after remaining suspended for 6 days due to inclement weather conditions. The Yatris have been advised to strictly adhere to the advisories issued by the administrations for a safe pilgrimage. In Assam, more than 1,15,000 people have taken shelter in relief camps as the flood situation continues to remain grim, with the worst impact being felt in Sibsagar, Charaideo and Jorhat districts. 14 more flood-related deaths have been reported. Rescue and relief operations are being carried out on a war footing following the heavy rains in Gujarat. 5 deaths confirmed so far by State Relief Commissioner. The IMD has forecast very heavy rainfall today in parts over Gujarat, Konkan and Goa, Madhya Maharashtra, Odisha and Rajasthan. Dev Shayani Ashadhi Ekadashi, one of the most sacred observances dedicated to Lord Vishnu, is being observed today. Prime Minister Narendra Modi extended his greetings to the citizens on the sacred occasion. In men's cricket, India will take on hosts Zimbabwe in the second T20 international of the three-match series at Harare at 4:30 p.m. Indian time in the afternoon. In squash, India's Anahat Singh created history by reaching the women's singles final of the World Junior Championships after defeating Egypt's Barb Same 3-1 in the semi-final at Ontario in Canada. The 18-year-old became the second Indian player to enter the final of this prestigious tournament. And that is the end of this news bulletin.
1: நேரம் 12:10 ஆகாஷ்வாணி சென்னை வானொலி நிலையம். சங்கீத சாரல் நிகழ்ச்சியில் இன்றைக்கு இடம்பெறுவது ஆர் எஸ் சங்கரி அவர்களின் பாட்டு. எஸ் ஸ்ரீகிருஷ்ணன் அவர்கள் வயலின், கே பி அர்ஜுன் சுந்தரம் அவர்கள் மிருதங்கம். முதலில் நீ கேளு தயராது, ராமசாமி சிவன் பாடல், சரசாங்கி ராகம், கண்டச்சாப்பு தாளம்.

Good afternoon. This is Akashvani. I am Anuja Kumar with the Midday News. The headlines. Flood situation in Assam remains critical as death toll reaches 61. Over 1 lakh people take shelter in relief camps. Prime Minister Narendra Modi assures all possible assistance. Rescue and

0: Relief operations in full swing in rain-hit Gujarat. Over 40,000 people evacuated. Shri Amarnath Yatra and Shri Mata Vaishno Devi Yatra in Jammu and Kashmir resume after remaining suspended for 6 days due to inclement weather. Government to hold third round of talks with CJP delegation on exam reforms and paper leak prevention measures this afternoon. Madhya Pradesh High Court designates 4 special fast-track courts for trial of cases relating to paper leak and related irregularities. In squash, India's Anahat Singh enters women's singles final of World Junior Championships at Ontario. And in men's cricket, India to take on hosts Zimbabwe in second T20 at Harare this afternoon. And now the news in detail. The flood situation in Assam remains critical, with over 1,15,000 people taking shelter in relief camps. Sibsagar, Charaideo and Jorhat are the worst affected districts. 14 more flood-related deaths have been reported, taking the state's flood death toll to 61. The Diko, Disang and Dhansiri rivers continue to flow above the danger mark, worsening the situation. Relief and rescue operations are underway, with disaster response teams and district authorities providing assistance and closely monitoring the affected areas. Prime Minister Narendra Modi today held a telephonic conversation with Assam Chief Minister Hemanta Biswa Sarma and reviewed the flood situation in the state. In a social media post, Mr. Sarma said the Prime Minister sought an update on the extent of the devastation, the progress of relief operations and the challenges being faced on the ground. He said that Prime Minister Modi assured him of every possible assistance from the central government to support the ongoing relief, rehabilitation and reconstruction efforts. Mr. Sarma also said that the people of Assam are deeply grateful to the Prime Minister for his reassurance and steadfast support during this difficult time. In Gujarat, rescue and relief operations are underway on a war footing following heavy rainfall across the state. Severe monsoon conditions continue in the state, with heavy rainfall lashing several parts of the state. Our correspondent has the details.
1: State authorities have evacuated more than 40,000 people to safer locations, while rescue teams have safely brought more than 6,000 stranded citizens to safety. Navsari, Valsad and Surat districts have seen maximum relocations. A total of 17 NDRF teams, 32 SDRF platoons and 6 army columns have been deployed across the vulnerable districts in the state. Water storage across state reservoirs has increased significantly. The Sardar Sarovar Narmada Dam currently holds nearly 69% of its total capacity, while 21 dams have been put on high alert. Transport and infrastructure services have also been affected due to severe waterlogging. Over 600 roads, including 34 state highways, remain closed for traffic. Aparna Khond, Akashwani News, Ahmedabad.
0: The Indian Coast Guard said that it has rescued 170 stranded persons in the flood-hit areas of Daman, Dadra and Nagar Haveli and South Gujarat through 11 rescue operations conducted since the midnight of 22nd of this month. Meanwhile, the India Meteorological Department has issued a red alert for extremely heavy rainfall over Gujarat today. Similar weather conditions are likely to prevail over Konkan and Goa, Madhya Maharashtra, Odisha and Rajasthan. For Delhi, the weather agency has forecast heavy rainfall for the day. In Jammu and Kashmir, the annual Shri Amarnath Yatra and Shri Mata Vaishno Devi Yatra resumed today after remaining suspended for 6 days due to inclement weather conditions. Talking to Akashwani News Divisional Commissioner Kashmir, Anshul Garg said Amarnath Yatra has been resumed from both Baltal and Pahalgam routes. A fresh batch of over 6,200 pilgrims left the Bhagwati Nagar Yatri Nivas in Jammu this morning. Meanwhile, authorities continue to monitor the situation closely to ensure the safety and smooth conduct of both Amarnath Yatra and Shri Mata Vaishno Devi Yatra. In Sikkim, 2 persons feared dead to landslide at Famtham village in Namchi district today. Official sources said 2 injured persons has been admitted at the hospital for treatment. Further details are awaited. The government will hold third round of discussions with the CJP delegation in New Delhi this afternoon. The talks will focus on CJP's demands for reforms in the examination system and measures to prevent examination paper leaks. The meeting is scheduled to take place at 3:30 p.m. at the Constitution Club. Yesterday, Union Ministers JP Nadda and Dr. G.

0: Inder Singh met the CJP delegation in New Delhi. Talking to media after the meeting, Mr. Nadda said during the meeting they gave a patient hearing to the demands of the CJP regarding reforms in the examination system.
1: The meeting lasted for nearly 2 hours. I, along with Union Minister Jitendra Singh, participated in the discussion. The discussions were held in a cordial atmosphere and various issues were discussed from every perspective. Their proposal was also discussed.
0: Yesterday, the Union Cabinet approved a draft bill to set up fast-track courts and to ensure stricter punishment in cases of paper leaks and exam malpractices. Sources told Akashwani News that the proposed legislation is expected to be introduced in the Parliament next week. Meanwhile, in a major bid to bring out serious examination reforms, the National Testing Agency NTA has terminated 47 officials from service. The Madhya Pradesh High Court has designated 4 special fast-track courts to hear examination paper leak and related malpractice cases, directing them to complete trials within 3 months of the filing of charge sheets. Acting Chief Justice Vivek Rusia designated district and additional sessions courts in Bhopal, Indore, Gwalior and Jabalpur as special courts under the Lok Pariksha Anuchit Sadhano Ka Nivaran Adhiniyam 2024 and related provisions of the Bharatiya Nyay Sanhita. Delhi police has said that it is continuously monitoring social media handles amid the ongoing protest over the NEET UG paper leak issue. Briefing media in New Delhi today, DCP Central Rohit Rajbir Singh said that Delhi police is sharing every information on fake news, AI and deepfake videos, edited clips and misleading posts through its social media handles. DCP Central Delhi also informed that in line with the government's commitment to combat paper leaks and irregularities in various competitive exams, the Delhi police has formed a special task force within the crime branch. Leader of the opposition in the Lok Sabha, Rahul Gandhi, in a press conference in New Delhi today, demanded the removal of Education Minister Dharmendra Pradhan from the cabinet. The Congress leader also demanded that those allegedly responsible for the assault on students during the protest should be held accountable. West Bengal Chief Minister Shubhendu Adhikari has strongly condemned the alleged attack on journalists during a rally organised by several left organisations at Central Kolkata yesterday in protest against the NEET question leak. He said those responsible would face strict action. Making a statement in the State Assembly today, the Chief Minister said 7 cases have already been registered in connection with the incident and around 70 people have been identified. He said the accused have been booked under the state's newly enforced law. This is Akashwani giving you the news. For quick news updates round the clock, follow us on our X handle at AIR News Alerts. And for details of these stories and more, log on to our website www.newsonair.gov.in and download the News on AIR app. In Ladakh, 2-day commemorative events marking the 27th Kargil Vijay Devas began today at Dras. Kargil Vijay Devas is celebrated on the 26th of July every year to mark the nation's victory over Pakistan in Operation Vijay during the 1999 Kargil War. The Yudh Sansmaran program was held at Lamuchin Viewpoint. The celebrations will continue today with Vijay Bhoj and the Shaurya Sandhya ceremony. More from our correspondent.
2: The Kargil War Memorial at Dras is wearing a festive yet solemn look as preparations for the 27th Kargil Vijay Diwas celebration have been completed. The 2-day commemorative event begins today, while tomorrow, Honorable Raksha Mantri Rajnath Singh will lead the nation in paying homage to the martyrs of Operation Vijay. The celebration stands as a tribute to the unmatched valor, courage and supreme sacrifice of the Indian Armed Force during the 1999 Kargil War. For Akashwani News, Zanad Ali from Kargil.
0: Vice President C.P. Radhakrishnan today stressed that every day, every hour, every minute and every second spent in the House should be used to strengthen democracy. Mr. Radhakrishnan was addressing the inaugural ceremony of the 2-day orientation cum training program for the newly elected and nominated members of the Rajya Sabha in New Delhi.
3: I always say in the house, debates, discussions and even disturbances, it must be always lead to a finer decision. Without decision,

0: 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So decision is required. If we delay also, the right decision also becomes sometimes wrong decision, or that becomes no decision. This is where we need to have knowledge of the rules and procedures of the house towards contributing effectively through debates.
1: Lok Sabha Speaker Om Birla today paid floral tributes to former Lok Sabha Speaker Somnath Chatterjee on his birth anniversary. On the occasion, members of Parliament, former members of Parliament and other dignitaries also paid floral tributes to Somnath Chatterjee. Prime Minister Narendra Modi will interact with the participants of Viksit Vibrant Village Programme 2026 tomorrow through video conferencing. Over 400 youth participants representing every state and union territory will interact with the Prime Minister. The sacred city of Puri in Odisha is set to witness one of the most magnificent rituals of the annual Rath Yatra this evening, as Lord Jagannath, Lord Balbhadra and Devi Subhadra will be adorned in the resplendent Suna Besha or golden attire. Lakhs of devotees from the country and abroad are expected to gather along the grand road to witness this magnificent spiritual spectacle. We have a report.
2: The holy city of Puri is immersed in an atmosphere of profound devotion and festivity as the revered Suna Besa or the golden attire of Lord Jagannath, Lord Balabhadra and Devi Subhadra will be ceremonially observed this evening atop their majestic chariots stationed on the grand road. During this time honored ritual, the Shivling deities will be adorned with around 208 kilograms of traditional ornaments comprising gold and other precious materials symbolizing divine majesty, prosperity and universal benevolence. Elaborate security arrangements and extensive pilgrim facilitation measures have been put in place to ensure the smooth conduct of the occasion, which is expected to draw millions of devotees from across India and abroad. Prakash Das for Akashvani News.
1: Dev Shayani Ashadhi Ekadashi, one of the most sacred observances dedicated to Lord Vishnu, is being observed today. Prime Minister Narendra Modi extended his greetings to the citizens on the sacred occasion. On to sports. In men's cricket, India will take on hosts Zimbabwe in the second T20 international of this three-match series at Harare today. The match will begin at 4:30 p.m. in the afternoon. The visitors took 1-0 lead in the game after a dominant 7-wicket win in the opening match on Thursday. In squash, India's Anahat Singh created history by reaching the women's singles final of the World Junior Championships after defeating Egypt's Barb Sameh 3-1 in the semi-final at Ontario in Canada. The 18-year-old became the second Indian player to enter the final of the prestigious junior tournament after veteran Joshna Chinnappa achieved the feat in 2005. Anahat will now face Egypt's Rukaiya Salem in the title clash at the same venue tonight. The match is expected to begin at around 10:30 p.m. Indian Standard Time. India opened its medal tally at the 2026 Commonwealth Games in Glasgow last night after a para-athlete, Chandu Kumar, clenched the bronze medal in the men's heavyweight para-powerlifting. Prime Minister Narendra Modi congratulated the para-athlete on the feat. And now, before we end the bulletin, the headlines once again. Flood situation in Assam remains critical as death toll reaches 61. Over 1 lakh people take shelter in relief camps. Prime Minister Narendra Modi assures all possible assistance. Rescue and relief operations in full swing in rain-hit Gujarat. Over 40,000 people evacuated. Sri Amarnath Yatra and Sri Mata Vaishno Devi Yatra in Jammu and Kashmir resume after remaining suspended for 6 days due to inclement weather. Government to hold third round of talks with CJP delegation on exam reforms and paper leak prevention measures this afternoon. Madhya Pradesh High Court designates 4 special fast-track courts for trial of cases relating to paper leak and related irregularities. And in men's cricket, India to take on hosts Zimbabwe in second T20 at Harare this afternoon. And with that, we end the midday news.
3: நேரம் 2:15. ஆகாஷ்வாணி. நீங்கள் கேட்டுக்கொண்டிருப்பது சென்னை வானொலியின் மத்தியலை 720 kHz. இப்போது ஒலிவிழா வருவது திரைகானம் முதல் பாடல். ஆகாய கங்கை படத்திலிருந்து பாடலை பாடியிருப்போர் எஸ்பி பாலசுப்ரமணியம், எஸ் ஜானகி.

0: her state visit to Romania and departed for New Delhi this afternoon. Romania was the final leg of the president's three-nation state visit, which also included Moldova and North Macedonia. In Romania, the president held wide-ranging discussions with her Romanian counterpart. President Nicușor Dan aimed at strengthening bilateral cooperation across trade, investment, defense, digital technology, education, renewable energy and culture. The flood situation in Assam remains critical, with over 1.15 lakh people taking shelter in relief camps. Shivasagar, Charaido and Jorhat are the worst affected districts. 14 more flood-related deaths have been reported, taking the state's flood deaths toll to 61. Prime Minister Narendra Modi today held a telephonic conversation with Assam Chief Minister Hemanta Biswa Sarma and reviewed the flood situation in the state. In Gujarat, rescue and relief operations are underway on a war footing following heavy rainfall across the state. Severe monsoon conditions continue in the state, with heavy rainfall lashing several parts of the state. In men's cricket, India were 217 for 5 in 19.5 overs against host Zimbabwe in the second T20 international in Harare when reports last came in. And with that, we end this news bulletin.
1: Neram 6 mani 10 nimidam.
2: பொன்னியின் செல்வங்கள் வாசிப்பும் ஆய்வும். வாசிப்பவர் ராமசுவாமி சுதர்சன் அவர்கள்,

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1: Review of this week's Parliament proceedings read by Amrit Bhushan. The first week of the monsoon session of Parliament resulted in a near washout, primarily over the neat paper leak issue. Virtually no business could be transacted in both the Houses of Parliament on all 5 days amidst multiple adjournments. The opposition also raised slogans over the theft of donations at the Ram Temple in Ayodhya. On Monday, the first day of the monsoon session, the Lok Sabha repeatedly witnessed loud opposition protests, disrupting proceedings and leading to multiple adjournments. The disruption came as waves of protesters tried to break barricades to march to Parliament to press for the resignation of Education Minister Dharmendra Pradhan over the neat paper leak issue. The Lok Sabha proceedings were adjourned for the day at around 3 p.m. after the House reassembled 6 times following disruptions. Parliamentary Affairs Minister Kiran Rijiju said the House cannot function if the disruptions continue. Previously, as soon as the House met at 11 a.m, opposition members started raising slogans demanding Education Minister Dharmendra Pradhan's resignation. Birla informed the members of the demise of 6 former members and the former Emir of Qatar, and the members paid tribute to the deceased by observing a brief silence. Subsequently, opposition members began creating an uproar over various demands. Members from several opposition parties, including the Congress, approached the well of the House and started raising slogans, urging the protesting members to allow

proceedings to continue, Birla called on them to uphold the traditions and dignity of the House. Meanwhile, Law Minister Arjun Ram Meghwal introduced the Supreme Court Number of Judges Amendment Bill 2026, which seeks to increase the sanctioned strength of judges in the Supreme Court, including the Chief Justice, from 34 to 38. The Lok Sabha also admitted a statutory resolution by opposition members opposing the ordinance. Addressing the opposition MPs who were shouting slogans near the well of the House, Presiding Officer Dilip Saikia said that today is the first day of the monsoon session and they must send a positive message to the people of the country and let the House function. Following multiple adjournments, when the House met at 2 p.m, some opposition members alleged that MPs were being prevented from entering Parliament and that the gates had been closed amidst the chaos caused by the protest in nearby areas. In response, Presiding Officer Jagdambika Pal stated that in accordance with Speaker Birla's orders, no MP was being stopped at any gate. Pal interrupted some opposition members, stating that displaying placards was against the rules. Pal attempted to conduct proceedings with multiple short adjournments, and when the lower house again met at 3 p.m, the situation remained unchanged, and the chair subsequently adjourned the house for the day. Similar scenes were witnessed in the Rajya Sabha on Monday. The upper house witnessed repeated adjournments, first till 12 noon, then till 12:30 p.m, 12:50 p.m, and later till 2 p.m. and 2:30 p.m. Eventually, the House was adjourned for the day amid the noisy scenes by the opposition. The proceedings of the House began with the oath of affirmation to newly elected and re-elected members. Chairman C.P. Radhakrishnan also read out obituary references to former members Balbir Punj, Swapan Sadhan Bose and H. Hanumanthappa, besides Qatar's former ruler Sheikh Hamad bin Khalifa Al Thani. The House observed brief silence in the memory of the departed. After the laying of papers, the chairman said that he has accorded status of leader of the opposition to Mallikarjun Kharge from 26th June 2026. Thereafter, he said that he has received letters from several members resigning their seats in the House. After this, the chairman allowed leader of the opposition, Mallikarjun Kharge, to speak. Rising up to speak, Kharge raised the issue of leak in the NEET examination. Even as Kharge spoke, members of the Treasury benches objected to his remarks, leading to noisy scenes. Repeated pleas by the chair urging members to allow discussion in the House failed to pacify the opposition. Proceedings of the upper house were adjourned 5 times without transacting any business before being adjourned for the day soon after 2:30 p.m. On Tuesday, proceedings in the Lok Sabha were disrupted due to an uproar by opposition members over the NEET question paper leak case and the police action against protesting students in Delhi. The House was adjourned twice before being finally adjourned for the day. For the second consecutive day of the monsoon session, neither question hour, zero hour could take place, nor could any other significant legislative business be transacted. When the lower house met at 11 a.m, Speaker Om Birla initiated question hour. However, members from opposition parties, including the Congress, began creating a ruckus while raising their demands. Birla appealed to the opposition MPs, who were shouting slogans near the well of the House, to allow question hour to proceed. Amidst the din, he adjourned the proceedings until 12 noon after just a few minutes. As soon as the House reconvened at 12 noon, opposition members rushed towards the well and started shouting slogans. Amidst the commotion, Presiding Officer Sandhya Ray had the necessary papers laid on the table of the House. When the uproar did not subside, she adjourned the House at 12:09 p.m. until 2 p.m. When proceedings resumed after the two adjournments, opposition MPs began shouting slogans just as they had in the morning. Presiding Officer Dilip Saikia appealed to the noisy MPs to allow members to raise issues under Rule 377. He also objected to the display of posters and banners in the House and the opposition members wearing black dress to register their protest, stating that such actions undermine the dignity of the House. As the commotion continued, Saikia adjourned the proceedings for the day after just a few minutes. The second day of the monsoon session of the Rajya Sabha continued to witness stormy scenes, leading to repeated adjournments of the upper house, which was eventually adjourned for the day without conducting any business. The proceedings of the house began with Chairman C.P. Radhakrishnan extending birthday greetings to Leader of the Opposition Mallikarjun Kharge. After the laying of papers, the chairman allowed Leader of the Opposition Mallikarjun Kharge to speak. Kharge said that the students who were protesting at

Mantar Mantar on the paper leaks issue were lathi charged by the police. Kharge's remarks led to protests from the treasury benches. This was followed by a clash of words between the members of the ruling party and the opposition. Amid noisy scenes, the upper house was adjourned multiple times before being adjourned for the day without transacting any business. The Lok Sabha on Wednesday witnessed repeated adjournments for a third day in a row, with the opposition continuing its protests over the NEET paper leak and students' issues. The government said it was willing to hold a detailed discussion in the Lok Sabha on the NEET paper leak issue. As soon as the Lok Sabha reassembled at noon after an earlier adjournment, Speaker Om Birla asked Parliamentary Affairs Minister Kiran Rijiju to make a statement, but Congress leader K.C. Venugopal intervened to assert that the opposition was also seeking the resignation of Education Minister Dharmendra Pradhan. Rijiju said the government is willing to hold a discussion on NEET paper leak issue, but the Speaker will have to meet floor leaders of all parties to decide on the rule under which the discussion will be held, with its date and duration. Birla said he has heard the views of all sides and the government's willingness to hold discussion with an open mind. He urged opposition parties to discuss the issue elaborately and not rush to the House gallery and disturb order. Samajwadi Party Chief Akhilesh Yadav expressed anguish that while BJP and Congress members spoke, he was not allowed to speak. Amid opposition sloganeering, the House was adjourned till 2 p.m. In another development in the Lok Sabha, the lower house also suspended the TMC's Kalyan Banerjee for the remainder of the monsoon session for using unsavoury language against women members after he had a heated exchange with NCPI members. Amid continuous sloganeering by the opposition, the House was adjourned for the day. The Lok Sabha also extended the deadline till the end of the ongoing monsoon session for a joint parliamentary committee, JPC, headed by BJP member Sudhir Gupta, to submit its report on the proposed amendments to the corporate laws. On Wednesday, the Rajya Sabha too continued to witness stormy scenes for the third day in succession. The opposition uproar led to repeated adjournments of the upper house, which was eventually adjourned for the day without conducting any business. After the laying of papers, Leader of Opposition Mallikarjun Kharge stood up to raise the issue of police crackdown and lathi charge on students protesting the leak in NEET Medical College entrance examination. Even as he spoke, there were protests from the treasury benches. Amid the noisy scenes, Chairman C.P. Radhakrishnan adjourned the house till 12 noon. After two adjournments, when the House reassembled at 2 p.m, Minister for Parliamentary Affairs Kiran Rijiju reiterated that the government is ready to hold discussion on all issues, including the NEET paper leak. However, he said that the opposition has been disrupting proceedings of the House with sloganeering. Leader of the House, J.P. Nadda, said that the opposition is destroying the dignity of the House with their protests. Thereafter, Deputy Chairman Harivansh asked Leader of the Opposition Mallikarjun Kharge to speak. Kharge said that the opposition wants to have a discussion on the NEET paper leak issue under Rule 267. However, he added that before any discussion on the issue is held, Education Minister Dharmendra Pradhan should resign. On this, Deputy Chairman Harivansh, citing earlier rulings and precedents, said discussion under Rule 267 has earlier been held on rarest of rare issues. Raising a point of order, Tiruchi Shiva of DMK said that what is happening in the country is a rarest of rare issues. Amid the uproar by the opposition, the deputy chairman adjourned the house till 3 p.m. When the house resumed at 3 p.m, Parliamentary Affairs Minister Kiran Rijiju said that the opposition is now putting a condition which is not right. Amidst noisy scenes, deputy chairman adjourned the house for the day. The Lok Sabha proceedings were disrupted for the fourth straight day on Thursday, forcing multiple adjournments. At the House, met at 2 p.m. after two adjournments, opposition members started raising slogans. Dilip Sekia, who was in the chair, urged the protesting members to maintain the decorum and said that disrupting the proceedings was not correct. Parliamentary Affairs Minister Kiran Rijiju accused the opposition of attaching preconditions and trying to run away from a debate on the NEET paper leak issue. Top opposition leaders, including Rahul Gandhi and Akhilesh Yadav, met the Lok Sabha Speaker Om Birla amid repeated disruptions of House proceedings. Rajya Sabha too witnessed stormy scenes for the fourth day in succession due to opposition uproar on the issue of lathi charge on students protesting at Jantar Mantar. The opposition uproar led to repeated adjournments of the upper house, which was eventually adjourned for the day without conducting any business. Soon after the proceedings began, opposition members started sloganeering over the NEET paper leak issue. Parliamentary Affairs Minister Kiran

0: Jiju said that Prime Minister Narendra Modi has emphasized strict action against those involved in paper leaks, including setting up of fast-track courts to ensure swift and stringent punishment. Leader of the opposition, Mallikarjun Kharge, demanded the resignation of the Union Education Minister, saying that without his resignation, the discussion will not happen. Leader of the House, J.P. Nadda, called the attitude of opposition irresponsible. The upper house witnessed multiple adjournments before being adjourned for the day. Lok Sabha proceedings were washed out for the fifth day in a row on Friday. When the House met at 12 noon after an earlier adjournment, Parliamentary Affairs Minister Kiran Rijiju pointed to Leader of the Opposition Rahul Gandhi and said the government has repeatedly reached out to opposition parties to let a debate on the paper leak take place in Parliament. Rijiju said making excuses and attaching preconditions before a debate will send wrong message to the country. Rijiju noted that activist Sonam Wangchuk has ended his hunger strike. However, the Congress and other opposition parties continued to insist on the resignation of Pradhan and shouted slogans. On Friday, the Rajya Sabha too continued to witness stormy scenes for the fifth day in succession. Amid the uproar in the House, Minister of State for Home Affairs Nityanand Rai introduced the Prevention of Insults to National Honour Act 1971. The bill seeks to penalise acts of disrespect toward the Vande Mataram. In the morning, after the laying of papers, Chairman C.P. Radhakrishnan called on the leader of the opposition, Mallikarjun Kharge, to speak. Even as Kharge stood up to speak about the protest by students at Jantar Mantar, the House witnessed noisy scenes from the Treasury benches and the opposition. Amid the noisy scenes, the Chairman adjourned the House till 12 noon. When the House resumed at 12 hours, Leader of the Opposition, Mallikarjun Kharge, said the Prime Minister should come to the House and make a statement. Kharge's statement was met with protests from the Treasury benches. Following the uproar, the chairman adjourned the House till 2 p.m. When the House reassembled, Deputy Chairman Harivansh took up the introduction of the Prevention of Insults to National Honour Amendment Bill 2026. The bill was introduced by Minister of State for Home Affairs Nityanand Rai and approved by the House through a voice vote. After the introduction of the bill, the deputy chairman, amid the noisy scenes in the upper house, adjourned the house for the day. On Friday, both the houses paid tributes to the gallant armed forces personnel on the occasion of the 27th Kargil Vijay Divas to be observed on Sunday, 26th July. That's all in Parliament Review.
1: நாடாளுமன்ற நடவடிக்கைகள் பற்றிய வாராந்திர விமர்சனம் டெல்லியிலிருந்து அஞ்சலாக கேட்டோம். 8:30 ஆவதற்கு 25 நொடிகள் உள்ளன. ஆகாஷ்வாணி சென்னை வழங்கிக் கொண்டிருக்கும் நிகழ்ச்சிகள் ஒலிபரப்பாகிக் கொண்டிருக்கின்றன. திரைகானம் கேட்கலாம் தொடர்ந்து 8:45 வரை. ஸ்ரீனிவாஸ் பாடியுள்ள பாடல் படம் ரோஜா கூட்டம்.

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1: திஸ் இஸ் ஆகாஷ்வாணி சென்னை. Good evening, listeners. We welcome you to our weekly program in English. Tonight, we feature an interview titled The Homecoming of the Edicts. Senior Advocate Shri B. Jagannath is being interviewed by Ms. R. Ragapriya.
2: Good evening and welcome to the Prodigal Edicts. India is home to one of the world's oldest and richest civilizations with a cultural heritage that spans thousands of years. Among its priceless treasures are the Chola copper plates, remarkable historical records that offer invaluable insights into the administration, culture, and legacy of the mighty Chola Empire. Recently, these historic copper plates made headlines after being returned to India from the Netherlands. While many celebrated their homecoming, very few know the years of legal effort, research, and determination that made this possible. Today, we are honored to be joined by the advocate, Mr. Jagannath, who has been tirelessly pursuing this mission since 2018. Beyond the return of the Chola copper plates, he continues to fight for the repatriation of several other Indian idols and cultural artifacts that remain overseas. In this exclusive conversation, we explore the untold story behind this remarkable legal journey, the challenges of bringing India's heritage back home, and why protecting our cultural legacy is a responsibility shared by all of us. Sir, thank you for joining us today. It's a pleasure to have you with us. So to begin with, you have been fighting this legal battle

0: since 2018. What first inspired you to take up the cause of bringing the Sora copper plates back to India? As we know, these Sora copper plates belong to southern part of India, to be precise, Tamil Nadu. So what inspired you? From what's the starting point, actually?
1: Thank you so much for having me on the show, ma'am. It's a pleasure to be in All India Radio again. If you see, I was researching on a particular subject, which was pertaining to our Indian constitution, the Sri Lankan constitution, and I think the Japanese constitution, with regard to the Buddhist elements in all of these three constitutions. It was at that point of time that I found out that, Visakhapatnam and Nagapatnam both were centers of great Buddhist culture. And they were seat of Buddhism, actually. Buddhist education, they were seat of Buddhist culture. So at that point of time, when I was researching on this particular aspect, I came to know about this copper plate, which was there, which was housed actually in a university called as Leiden University in Netherlands. I was on course of filing a writ petition in the nature of a public investigation in 2019. So before that, as you know, there is something called as exhaustion of administrative remedy, for which we have to file a representation first. So I had got to know of this in the year 2017. And gradually I had ensured that in 2018, I had sent the representation to exhaust the administrative remedy before filing the case in 2019. Incidentally, the representation what I had sent was in the year of 2018 in September. It was first sent to the Honorable Prime Minister's office, and then it was forwarded to the Ministry of External Affairs and to the Ministry of Culture. Now, if you see in my case in 2019, the first page in my typeset of papers, which is there as part of the case over there, the first page has the representation, which has the seal of the Honorable Prime Minister's office, which has been forwarded in the year 2018 itself. So this is how I came to know about the copper plate being there in Netherlands, ma'am.
0: So before we get into your journey, I would like to ask you something. How the Vigara got constructed, then how it got destroyed, and who took this copper plates from India to other countries? And there was so many news regarding the renovation of these Viharas as well. Can you share the details with us?
1: Yeah. See, in the reign of Arulmozhi Varman, that is Rajaraja Chola, you had Nagapatnam being the naval base of the Cholas. It was both a trading base as well as a maritime base, as well as a very important cultural base of the Cholas in the coastline. Nevertheless, it was a very important city at that point of time, a coastal city at that point of time, thriving with all of these three things. It was a very important shipbuilding area at that point of time. You had exactly, if you see the area in Indonesia, proportionate to this, you had Sriwijaya Empire, and you had a city called Palembang in Indonesia. That city is still there. Mm. Nagapatnam is still there in Tamil Nadu. Palembang is still there in Indonesia. Mm. Palembang was the maritime trade hub of the Sriwijaya kingdom. Now, the trade which took place between the two kingdoms was essentially between Palembang and Nagapatnam. That is between Sriwijaya and the Chola Empire. Now, during this period, you had certain emissaries who came from the Sriwijayan court, from Palembang to Nagapatnam. They requested Rajaraja Cholan for a place to construct this particular Vihara, because previously this place in Nagapatnam was a place which was thriving with regard to Buddhist culture, as I told you. So there were records with regard to this, even in the Burmese king's records, these things are available. So what they wanted to do was to construct a Buddhist Vihara in Nagapatnam, and they asked Rajaraja Cholan the land for this purpose. They said they would construct it. So Rajaraja Chola, being the most tolerant king at that point of time, he said that it is my duty to grant it to you. I will grant it to you. I will not only grant the land for you to construct the Vihara, I will also give it as an endowment. A village, you know, there's a cluster of 24 villages, of it one important village called Ane Mangalam, which is even now there, even as of today in 2026 in July, that village is still there called Ane Mangalam. I had the good fortune of going to the village and coming and visiting that village in person and coming. That village of Ane Mangalam, which was there at that point of time, the revenue from that village was given as part of the endowment for the upkeep of the Vihara, which is to be constructed by these people from Sriwijaya. See how beautifully interwoven it is at that point of time. I'm talking about 1,000 years back. This is how it happened. So Rajaraja Chola gives the permission to do this.

0: instruction, and that village called Anemangalam is given as a gift, as an endowment. That is, the tax from this particular village will be given for the upkeep and maintenance of this Buddhist Vihara. So they complete the construction. That is, these people complete the construction, and this is written down in something called as the palm leaves. We call this Olachodi. It's written down. Interestingly, the manner in which that village has been given as an endowment is written down in very important detail. You know, that is how we get to have a rare glimpse of how the administration took place during the Chola Empire. Now, you have incidentally two people as witness. You have the names of the officials. You have the names of the minister who was in charge for this. In addition to all of these things, you have a detail wherein a female elephant comes and which does the survey as an auspicious thing during the period of the Cholas, and how this was given as a grant to the upkeep of this particular Vihara. Now, Rajendra Cholan, that is the son of Rajaraja Cholan, wanted to have this recorded properly. Instead of that being in palm leaves, he considered this to be very important. So during his reign, this is being recorded in a copper plate with the seal of the Cholas. Now, this seal of the Cholas is embedded in this copper plate. It comes in the front of the copper plate. This is called as the Anemangalam copper plate. Since now it is being brought back from Leiden, it got the nickname as Leiden copper plates. So all these things are there as part of the recitals in the copper plates. One more thing which is very interesting to state, which is there in the copper plate, is that you have a Sanskrit portion, you have a Tamil portion. The Sanskrit portion in the copper plate deals with how the lineage of the Cholas is. That is, how they derive their lineage from the sun god, from Lord Mahavishnu, and also from the Ikshvaku Vamsam. That is the Vamsa of Lord Ram. And they claim themselves to be as Kshatriyas. So this is very clear. This is there in Sanskrit. The Tamil portion deals with the manner in which how the endowment is given. And it also deals with how the village of Anemangalam was surveyed and who were all involved in that. This is how it was constructed about 1,000 years back. Now, there is another small copper plate, which is called as the smaller copper plate, which was issued, I think, by Kulothunga Cholan, in which he further states as to how it was reconstructed again. All right. Once that was done, he issued a copper plate.
1: I have a doubt. Like you mentioned about Kulothunga Cholan. So Kulothunga 1, 2 or 3. I just want to know which Kulothunga.
0: See, because we have three Kulothunga. I'm not a historian.
1: I want to clarify. Just doubt. That's it.
0: See, we have three Rajendras also.
1: Okay.
0: We have Veera Rajendras also. We have two. Yeah. So historians claim it to be the third Kulothunga.
1: Okay.
0: Third or the second Kulothunga,
1: okay,
0: whoever it is. But nevertheless, you have a small copper plate.
1: Okay.
0: Small in the sense that is about probably about 900 years old. Because as you know, from 1040 onwards, the Pandyas come in.
1: Mm-mm.
0: So before that, if it has been issued in 1100 AD, mm-mm, between 1100 to 1200 AD, then obviously it must be about 900 years old. That itself is a very big important copper plate in itself. It's small because compared to the larger copper plates, they call it as small. So this is how the Vihara was built. Mm-hmm. You asked me another question as to how it was destroyed. Am I correct?
1: Yeah, how it got destroyed.
0: Yeah.
1: Who took these copper plates from here to other countries?
0: Yeah. Now, in Nagapattinam, approximately between 1701 to 1710, this came under the control of the Dutch. Now, if you see, if I can give a reference, the Dutch were one of the most dominant players over here at that point of time.
1: Mm-hmm.
0: An example would be that when Trichendru Temple was under the control of the Dutch, to a certain extent, if you see in Trichendru Temple, if you go to the Trichendru Temple, you will have murals and wall paintings where you have the Dutch taking the Murugan idol of Trichendur Murugan, taking it to the sea, putting it down in the sea, because the ship in which they traveled with the idol, it shook like this, left and right it shook. And they were really scared and they realized their folly. And they put the idol down in the sea and they just left from there. So Lord Muruga, it said that he came in the dreams of the Stapati there. And he said that there will be two symbols in the middle of the sea. That is, a lime will be floating in the middle of the sea. You can go and take me from the water and put me in my rightful place. This was then went and said to the king. And Lord Muruga's idol was brought from the middle of the sea through divers back into the temple. The reason why I'm saying this is how it is more connected to this is because of the Dutch factor in this. Because the Dutch were involved in all of these things in Tamil Nadu at that point of time. All right. In Nagapattinam,

0: they had a factory. They had a factory in Nagapattinam and Thengapattinam. Mm. These were the two places where the Dutch established their factories. Mm. In the factory where they had in Nagapattinam, they were near the shore. As you can see, Nagapattinam is having a shoreline. Mm. They were near the shore. Mm. So there is a person called as, because you asked how it went from here.
1: Mm.
0: There is a company called Dutch East India Company. It's called VOC.
1: Mm.
0: This was the dominant player at that point of time. Just like how you have English East India Company, you have the Dutch East India Company at that point of time, which was one of the most dominant maritime power at that point of time, which ruled Indonesia and to an extent it ruled Sri Lanka also. Mm. From Indonesia, you have this name called Indonesia in Dutch called as Batavia.
1: Mm.
0: It's called Batavia in Dutch. The head of Dutch Indonesia is called as Batavia. So there was a person called Florentius Kamper who took it from, who was the first minister of faith in Indonesia, employed by the Dutch East Indies, by the Dutch East India Company, who was known to be a slave trader, who came from Indonesia to Nagapattinam, who took all these copper plates. He went to Surat.
1: Mm.
0: From Surat, he went to Cape Town. And then from there, he is gone and he has kept it as part of his family estate. It was his great-granddaughter called Johannes Kamper in 1860s. And her husband called as Heinrich Hammaker, who donated this to the Leyden copper plates. Because if you see the Leyden copper plates, it's taken from a trunk. And in that trunk, you have this particular thing where it says Malabar, and how it's Malabar and says Dovdes, and how it has come from India as a donation, and the provenance is very clearly stated from the estate of Johannes Kamper, Heinrich Hammaker. Johannes Kamper is the great granddaughter of Florentius Kamper, who was the first minister of faith in Batavia, who was a Christian clergyman who was also indulging in slave trade, and who did this.
1: So we will get to know more about this in part 2.
0: Thank you so much, ma'am. Thank you, ma'am.
2: You just heard to the part 1 of the interview titled The Homecoming of the Edicts. Participating in the interview were Senior Advocate Shri B. Jagannath, and he was interviewed by Ms. R. Ragapriya. This program came to you from the studios of Akashwani, Chennai.
3: இன்னும் சில நொடிகளில் ஆங்கிலத்தில் செய்திகள். டெல்லியிலிருந்து அஞ்சலாகும்.
4: Good evening. This is Akashwani and I am Valsa Williams with the news at 9. The headlines. Union Education Minister Dharmendra Pradhan resigns. CJP calls off protests as government agrees to their demands after talks with Union Ministers JP Nadda and Dr. Jitendra Singh. Prime Minister Narendra Modi to share his thoughts in Mann Ki Baat program on Akashwani tomorrow. President Draupadi Murmu concludes her three-nation visit to Moldova, North Macedonia and Romania. Ancient Buddhist site of Sarnath in Uttar Pradesh added to UNESCO World Heritage List. And in cricket, India beat host Zimbabwe in second T20 international by 90 runs in Harare. Union Education Minister Dharmendra Pradhan has resigned today and tendered his resignation to Prime Minister Narendra Modi. In a social media post, Mr. Pradhan said he was pained by the prevailing situation following students' protest during the past 10 days, saying that it is not a matter of prestige for him. He said he had taken into account the situation at Jantar Mantar in New Delhi as well as the situation across the country. Mr. Pradhan also expressed his gratitude to the Prime Minister for his guidance, trust and constant support. He said that service to the nation is the highest priority of his life and he will remain forever dedicated to it. Mr. Pradhan said from day one, he took full responsibility and never turned away from the situation. He said the NEET-UG results declared on July 16th were satisfactory with many meritorious students from underprivileged backgrounds achieving success. He said, however, even during this time, individuals holding responsible positions attempted to create obstacles and misled students, calling it an act that caused him deep anguish. Union Minister Prahlad Joshi will be the new Education Minister.

0: following the resignation of Dharmendra Pradhan. Mr. Joshi has been assigned the charge of the Ministry of Education in addition to his existing portfolio. Mr. Joshi is currently serving as the Minister of Consumer Affairs, Food and Public Distribution, and New and Renewable Energy. President Draupadi Murmu has accepted the resignation of Dharmendra Pradhan from the Union Council of Ministers with immediate effect. The CJP has withdrawn its protest after the government agreed to its demands. Union Ministers JP Nadda and Dr. Jitendra Singh today held the third round of discussion with the CJP delegation, focusing on its demands for reforms in the examination system and measures to prevent paper leaks. Later, at a joint press conference with the CJP delegation in New Delhi, Mr. Nadda said that during the meeting, the government agreed to the demands of CJP that no action should be taken against the protesters and no FIRs should be filed against them.
1: तो वो FIR की कॉपी भी इनको हम देंगे और उसको विड्रॉ करने की बात कोई भी एक्शन नहीं होगा जो प्रोटेस्टर्स के साथ प्रोटेस्ट के दौरान हुआ है जो ऑर्गेनाइजर्स हैं और प्रोटेस्टर्स हैं उनका इस केस इस एक्टिविटी के लिए कोई भी उन पर आगे केस नहीं होगा इस बात को हम लोगों ने माना है कंपनसेशन अकॉर्डिंग टू द रूल्स एंड रेगुलेशंस व्हाटएवर मैक्सिमम विल बी पॉसिबल दैट विल बी गिवन टू देम.
0: On the 5-point charter given by the CJP for reforms in examinations, Mr. Nadda said the government will think deeply about the charter and will do whatever is possible after holding deliberations with the CJP. CJP's chief spokesperson Saurav Das announced to withdraw the agitation in good faith, expressing hope that the agreed upon terms will be executed within the agreed upon timelines.
2: On that note, the Kokroj Janata Party declares that we withdraw the agitation in good faith and understanding that the agreed upon terms will be executed within the agreed upon timelines.
3: तमाम मांगे जो हमारी थी वो मान ली गई है तो हम immediate effect से protesters से request करते हैं कि आप withdraw करें peacefully अपने घर वापस जाएं.
0: CJP's national spokesperson Ashutosh Anka appealed to all the protesters to withdraw immediately and return home peacefully. Leader of opposition in the Lok Sabha and Congress MP Rahul Gandhi has demanded the government to take concrete steps to bring reform in the education system of the country. Addressing media in New Delhi this evening, he described the resignation of Union Education Minister Dharmendra Pradhan as a victory of the students. This is Akashvani giving you the news. For quick news updates round the clock, follow us on our X handle at AIR News Alerts. And for details of stories and more, log on to our website www.newsonair.gov.in and download News on AIR app. Welcome back. Here with us on the news at 9. Prime Minister Narendra Modi will share his thoughts with the people of the country and abroad in the Mann Ki Baat program on Akashvani at 11 a.m. tomorrow. It will be the 136th episode of the monthly radio program. The program will be broadcast across the entire Akashvani and Doordarshan network, the AIR news website and the News on AIR mobile app. It will also be live streamed on the YouTube channels of AIR News, DD News, the PMO and the Ministry of Information and Broadcasting. Akashvani will broadcast the program in regional languages immediately after the Hindi broadcast. The ancient Buddhist site of Sarnath in Uttar Pradesh has been inscribed on the UNESCO World Heritage List. It was officially inscribed during the 48th session of the World Heritage Committee at Busan in South Korea today. It marks India's 45th property to join the prestigious Global Heritage List. Vice President C.P. Radhakrishnan and Prime Minister Narendra Modi have expressed happiness on the recognition and called it a proud moment for every Indian. The Vice President noted that Sarnath stands as an enduring symbol of peace, wisdom and compassion, embodying the timeless spiritual and philosophical heritage of India. Prime Minister Modi said the inclusion celebrates the country's profound civilizational and spiritual heritage. Mr. Modi added that it will inspire more people across the world to come to Sarnath and connect with the ideals of Lord Buddha. Culture and Tourism Minister Gajendra Singh Shekhawat has called it a defining moment for India's cultural heritage. He said it reflects the profound spiritual and philosophical contributions of Indian civilization to humanity.

0: President Draupadi Murmu has concluded her state visit to Romania and departed for New Delhi this afternoon. Romania was the final leg of the president's three-nation state visit, which also included Moldova and North Macedonia. On the final leg of her visit to Romania, the president held wide-ranging discussions with her Romanian counterpart, President Nicuzor Dan. She noted that cooperation between India and Romania has expanded across a wide range of sectors.
1: Defense, renewable energy, digital technology, education, research, healthcare, science and technology, AI, innovation, tatha advanced manufacturing jaise ek naya naya kshetra mein aarthik sahayog ke vyapak avasar upalabdh hai. 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
0: President Murmu also met Romania's Prime Minister and parliamentary leaders, addressed the India-Romania Business Forum and interacted with members of the Indian community. She lauded the contribution of the Indian community in Romania, describing them as a vital pillar of the growing partnership between the two countries.
1: भारत रोमानिया संबंधों का सबसे महत्वपूर्ण आधार है हमारे लोगों के बीच आत्मीय संबंध। ये देखकर मुझे प्रसन्नता है कि भारतीय प्रवासी समुदाय एकजुट होकर रोमानिया में भारत की सांस्कृतिक विरासत को जीवंत 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
0: The president paid tribute at the tomb of the unknown soldier and was conferred an honorary doctorate by the Bucharest University of Economic Studies in recognition of her contribution to public service and India-Romania relations. The sacred city of Puri in Odisha is witnessing the magnificent Sunavesha of Lord Jagannath, Lord Balabhadra and Devi Subhadra atop their majestic chariots on the Grand Road. Our correspondent reports on the divine spectacle unfolding in the pilgrim town.
2: Lord Jagannath, Lord Balabhadra and Devi Subhadra are today resplendent in the sacred Sunavesha, adorned with exquisitely crafted crowns, necklaces, armlets, earrings and other traditional ornaments comprising around 208 kilograms of gold and other precious materials. Atop their majestic chariots on the Grand Road in Puri, the revered golden attire, one of the grandest rituals of the annual Rath Yatra, is expected to remain open for public darshan until around midnight, enabling lakhs of devotees to behold the celestial splendor of the Holy Trinity. The entire pilgrim city reverberates with devotional fervor as elaborate security and crowd management measures remain in force to facilitate the smooth conduct of the sacred occasion. Prakash Das for Akashvani News.
0: Onto the weather, rain intensity has reduced across Gujarat, bringing relief after heavy downpours. Light to moderate showers occurred today in some areas of the state's southern and northern parts and Saurashtra. Our correspondent reports that so far, the state has recorded over 52% of its seasonal average rainfall, significantly boosting water storage across key reservoirs. The Sardar Sarovar Narmada Dam currently stands at nearly 69% capacity, while 14 out of 206 state reservoirs have touched full capacity. Meanwhile, the flood situation in Assam remains critical, with over 1.15 lakh people taking shelter in relief camps. Sivasagar, Charaideo and Jorhat are the worst affected districts. 14 more flood-related deaths have been reported, taking the state's flood death toll to 61. Prime Minister Narendra Modi today held a telephonic conversation with Assam Chief Minister Himanta Biswa Sarma and reviewed the flood situation in the state. President Draupadi Murmu has expressed grief at the loss of lives and devastation caused by floods in Assam. Sharing condolences to the bereaved families, the president prayed for the safety of all those affected by the calamity and for the well-being of all personnel involved in rescue, relief and rehabilitation efforts. The president assured that the nation stands in solidarity with the people of Assam. The India Meteorological Department, IMD, has issued a red colour warning for extremely heavy rain.

0: rainfall tomorrow over Madhya Maharashtra and Odisha. Heavy to very heavy rainfall conditions are also likely to prevail over Chhattisgarh, Gujarat, Konkan and Goa during the next 2 days. The Weather Department said coastal Andhra Pradesh, East Madhya Pradesh, Gangetic West Bengal, Himachal Pradesh, Jammu and Kashmir, Ladakh, Jharkhand, Uttarakhand, West Rajasthan and parts of Northeast India are expected to witness heavy rainfall conditions tomorrow. In men's cricket, India defeated hosts Zimbabwe by 90 runs in the second T20 international of the three-match series in Harare. With this win, the men in blue have registered an unassailable 2-0 lead in the series. A report.
1: This win for the men in blue marks the first series win under the captaincy of new T20 skipper Shreyas Iyer. Chasing a huge target of 220 runs set by India, Zimbabwe got bundled out for just 129 runs in the 18th over. India's batting all-rounder Abhishek Sharma impressed with his bowling skills and bagged 3 wickets. Moreover, debutant Yash Thakur and Prince Yadav each picked up 2 wickets. Earlier, after being invited to bat first, India posted 219 for 5 in stipulated 20 overs, riding on Ishan Kishan's 81 runs of just 44 balls. Tilak Verma also contributed crucial 60 runs in just 29 deliveries and remained unbeaten at the crease. Chirag Jha from Sports Desk.
0: In Ladakh, the first day of the 27th Kargil Vijay Divas commemorations concluded with the solemn Shaurya Sandhya ceremony at the Kargil War Memorial in Dras this evening. Defence Minister Rajnath Singh arrived in Dras and participated in the ceremony. And now before we end the bulletin, the headlines once again. Union Education Minister Dharmendra Pradhan resigns. CJP calls off protests as government agrees to their demands after talks with Union Ministers JP Nadda and Dr. Jitendra Singh. Prime Minister Narendra Modi to share his thoughts in Mann Ki Baat program on Akashvani tomorrow. President Draupadi Murmu concludes her three-nation visit to Moldova, North Macedonia and Romania. Ancient Buddhist site of Sarnath in Uttar Pradesh added to UNESCO World Heritage List. And in cricket, India beat host Zimbabwe in second T20 international by 90 runs in Harare. That is all in the news at 9. Good night.
2: நேரம் 9:15. ஆகாஷ்வாணி சென்னை வானொலி நிலையம் நேயர்கள் இனி கேட்கலாம் திரைகானம். இன்றைய திரைகானத்தில் ஆனந்தராகம் திரைப்படத்திலிருந்து பாடல் ஒலிக்கிறது. பாடலை பாடியிருப்பவர்கள் கே ஜே யேசுதாஸ், எஸ் ஜானகி.

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